0: Play fake, cuddle on the break. Play fake, cuddle on the break. Say it with me. Like scream it?
1: No, scream, but let's play fake, cuddle, play.

A very good morning. Yes, it is the Breakfast Bundle Show with me, Johnny Kay, here on the Kent Riviera. And another cracking day it has been, hasn't it? We've had a really long, hot summer. It's the Breakfast Bundle Show with lots of surprises.

It's a Cheesecake Boys bundle this morning here on the radio. Good morning if you've just joined us, if you've just got out of bed. Hope you had a marvellous, marvellous week. Yeah, it's all been good here weather-wise. Yeah, it's continuous heat wave, isn't it, really?

Yep, it's the Bungle Show, where we cobble together three songs, four songs, maybe five songs of the same artist. That's what it's all about here on The Breakfast Bundle.

Jeff Dorsett. Just popped in to tell you about my show, A Kick Up the 80s. 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

0: Yes, Wycliffe's Radio this morning. It's the Breakfast Bundle Show. It's early, early doors. Yeah, I got up a little bit earlier today, and it's all action here in the radio station. In between the mics being off, we're looking at microphones.
1: Simply take for granted. 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The RNLI, saving lives.
0: Good morning, you've just joined us. It's Wycliffe's Radio. It's the Breakfast Bundle Show here on the Kent Riviera. The sun is shining out there nicely today. And yeah, off we go this morning with the great, great Bundle Show with the London boys for you going out today.

Yeah, that was Kings of Leon there this morning. I'll tell you, I'll do some crazy things in daytime. And we're going to have a bit of a mining documentary coming up after this track.

0: Yeah, I was looking on the files here in the studio and I remember this. I must have played it last year, I think. It's a company called Pitmouse. And these are mice, but they're mining mice, they are. And they're doing a documentary. So let's do that and have a go, shall we?
1: There was an old man from Calcutta who talked with a limp and walked with a stutter. With a swing of his pig, he cut off his dick.
2: Oh, you're right. Come on, get it together. Might land it at Butlins. Try this one. Sounds like Gone with the Wind.
1: In the heart of England's Industrial Revolution, coal emerged as the transformative force that fueled progress and powered this great nation. From medieval murmurs to the resounding clatter of modern-day machinery, the story of mining unfolds. The deep seams of coal, etched in history, weave a tale of industrial resilience and the luminous glow of a nation's ascent.
2: Glowing so much now.
1: Allow Pitmouse, your friendly tour guide, to take you on a coal mining journey. Learn about Britain's coal mining industry and its long history. Roll up! It is the adventure of a lifetime. Over the centuries, Great Britain's coal mines have yielded an estimated tens of billions to over 100 billion metric tons of coal. Across the storied landscapes of Great Britain, the coal fields weave a tale of industry and ingenuity, each bearing its own rich heritage. From the sprawling expanse of Yorkshire to the rugged terrain of Lancashire, from the valleys of South Wales to the intricate network of the Midlands, and extending even to the lesser-known Kent coalfield in the southeast, these regions hold vast reserves of coal. The Northeast, with its iconic mining communities, and Scotland, with its historic coal fields, further enrich this narrative of extraction and enterprise. Together, these coal fields formed the backbone of Britain's industrial might, their depths echoing with the legacy of centuries of toil and progress. The rich tapestry of coal mining in the British Isles unfolds across a venerable timeline, stretching back over two millennia.
2: What's he say?
3: 2,000 years.
1: In the mystical depths of antiquity, a serendipitous dance of destiny unfolded as mankind stumbled upon the hidden black treasure beneath the Earth's embrace.
3: Can you
1: the
3: not discovery be quiet? Of coal. We're trying to be professional.
2: It's over here.
3: Would you
1: a
3: like
1: dark
3: a reason?
1: Symphony of geological alchemy, waiting patiently to be unearthed. A clandestine gift from the earth itself, offering warmth and industry to a world awakening to the power within its very core. In the shadowy annals of history, the first chapter of coal mining unfurls like a tale spun by ancient gods themselves, as the Roman legions planted their formidable banner on the soil of Great Britain. The first primitive mines echoed with the rhythmic cadence of pickaxes against exposed seams of black gold.
2: How can gold be black?
1: Through a delicate interplay of tectonic shifts and erosion, the sculpted landscape unveiling the concealed coal seams to be reaped by miners.
2: To be what?
1: With their primitive tools and calloused hands.
2: What about my arthritis? Arthur?
1: The Romans harnessed coal's fiery embrace to stoke the flames of industry.
2: What did the Romans ever give us?
1: Forging tools, heating bathhouses, and breathing life into the heart of a burgeoning civilization.
2: Well, wow, we're really civilized now.
1: And thus, coal became the silent architect of advancement. Its transformative power shaping an empire from the very bowels of the earth. In the tapestry of time, some 12 centuries after the Romans, a new chapter unfolded in the mining saga. A chapter written not by conquering legions, but by the humble hands of monks, custodians of both earthly piety and the subterranean treasures. The landscape bore witness to the creation of bell pits. Underground hollows dotted the landscape, multiplying like echoes of silent prayer, each pit a testament to the monastic dedication of both spiritual and earthly sustenance.
2: Like my wife's cooking.
1: The ambient light, a solitary flame in the profound darkness, cast long shadows that seemed to dance with the secrets buried within the bell pit's walls.
2: Has he been drinking?
1: The miners, their faces blackened by communion with the cold, toiled in an almost ceremonial manner, reaping the rich seams that lay beneath the surface.
2: He's been smoking tea leaves.
1: As the echoes of monastic hymns faded into the pages of history, the narrative of coal mining continued to evolve. By the 1700s, a seismic shift reverberated across the British landscape. The quaint bell pits of monks gave way to a prospering era of industrial revolution, marked by innovations that propelled coal mining into a new epoch. The advent of steam power and technological advancements transformed the mining landscape. Deep shafts replaced the once tranquil hollows, and mighty engines replaced the rhythmic swing of pickaxes. Coal, once the quiet ally of monks, became the lifeblood of the Industrial Revolution, fueling the fires of progress, lighting cities, and driving the colossal machinery that defined the era. As the 1700s yielded to the 1800s, the relentless march of the Industrial Revolution intensified, and the coal mines bore witness to profound transformations. Steam power, a relentless force of progress, powered not only machines but the very pulse of society. Deep shafts proliferated, plunging into the depths of the earth, extracting coal with an efficiency unseen in the monastic days.

The relentless machinery of progress, however, came at a cost. The unbridled expansion of coal mining led to a dark symphony of tragedies. The stark reality of accidents and disasters cast a somber shadow over the march of industrialization. In response to the mounting human toll, the 1800s saw the emergence of legislation aimed at regulating working conditions and improving the safety of coal miners. Despite these legislative strides, the tragedies persisted, becoming a poignant reminder that progress, for all its triumphs, carries a heavy human cost. Throughout the 1800s, Great Britain ascended as the unrivaled provider of the world's coal, becoming the beating heart of the global industrial engine. This once quiet isle now resonated with the clamor of industry. The mines of Great Britain and her expansive coal deposits had become not just a local custodian of subterranean treasures, but a pivotal player in the unfolding drama of the world's industrial narrative. By the turn of the 19th century, the evolving coal mines of Great Britain played out against the backdrop of sweeping industrial and societal changes. Mechanization took center stage, ushering in a new era of technological advancement. The tumultuous years of two world wars propelled coal production to unprecedented peaks, making it a linchpin for wartime industries and its energy needs. In the midst of wartime exigencies, the mining workforce had been expanded significantly, reaching 1.2 million miners at its peak. Production from the nation's mines yielded a staggering 275 million tons of coal in a singular year. With this colossal production, however, the toll on human lives remained stark. The first half of the century maintained its reputable shadow of the 1800s, adding innumerable disasters to an already long list and claiming the lives of more than 84,000 miners. A somber reminder of the sacrifices woven into the fabric of progress. The later part of the century brought a transformative shift with the nationalization of the coal industry in 1947, establishing the National Coal Board to oversee operations. By the late 1900s, newer technology and mechanization had brought a significant increase in productivity to Great Britain's coal mining. Some of the deep mines were commonly known as million-ton mines, for the fact that a single mine could easily produce in excess of 1 million tons of coal each year. However, a broader socio-economic shift would eventually see the initial decline of the British coal industry, sparking tensions amongst its workforce and unions. Concerns about working conditions, better wages, and job losses had fueled local and national labor disputes. By 1984, a year-long strike marked a significant chapter in the history of British coal mining, with its long, bitter outcome. Some 9 years after the strike, the coal industry was once again privatized after 48 years of state ownership. By the end of the century, the downturn in coal and political shift saw a dramatic reduction in the number of working mines in the UK. The sunset of coal was now clearly on the horizon. The 21st century saw the rapid decline of British coal mining, culminating in the closure of Kellingley Colliery in December 2015. The closure of Kellingley, Britain's last deep mine, symbolized the end of the nation's coal industry. The shuttering of this last bastion of underground coal extraction leaves behind a poignant legacy,
a testament to an industry that had fueled the nation's progress for centuries. The remnants of coal mining's heyday now stand as echoes of a bygone era. Mining towns, once vibrant with industry, now bear the marks of economic transformation and the scars of decimation. The hulking structures that once defined the mining landscape have given way to museums, monuments, and the collective memory of those who toiled in the depths. The heritage of this once great industry lives on in the stories of communities, the resilience of its workforce, and the indelible mark it left on the economic and social tapestry of the world.

all the coal dust in this studio this morning. Gonna play you this track. Yep, it is The Miner's Son from the film The Miner's Son. And then we're going back to the Bundle Show.

There you go, that was the Miner's Son this morning. It was a bundle. My mate Onions phoned me up and he said something about me on the beach. And I said, no, that was the track I was playing. I'm going back to the bundles now. And they were beach bundles. Beach bundles, really. Not beach balls, but beach bundles. A classic for you, Cliff Richards. I can think

0: You're clever. Why do I like Heinz beans the best?
1: Well, you like Heinz because they have this special sauce, covering every single solitary bean, which means you always have a perfect combination of beans and sauce. So with your Heinz baked beans, you've got
0: nothing left.
1: Kid, you're catching on.
2: Nothing

A very good morning. Yes, it is the Breakfast Bundle Show with me, Johnny Kay, here on Kent Riviera. And another cracking day it has been, hasn't it? We've had a really long, hot summer. It's the Breakfast Bundle Show with lots of surprises.

It's a Cheesecake Boys bundle this morning here on the radio. Good morning if you've just joined us, if you've just got out of bed. Hope you had a marvellous, marvellous week. Yeah, it's all been good here weather-wise. Yeah, it's continuous heat wave, isn't it, really?

Yep, it's the Bundle Show, where we cobble together three songs, four songs, maybe five songs of the same artist. That's what it's all about here on The Breakfast Bundle.

0: Welcome to the Breakfast Bundle here on Whitecliffs Radio, where we choose an artist and we play four of the best tracks. Today's chosen artist is The Beatles. 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
4: 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Sometimes I play the fool. 1, 2.

We were four guys that I met. Paul said, do you want to join me band, you know? And then George joined. And then Ringo joined. We were just a band who made it very, very big, that's all.

And that was this morning's Breakfast Bundle there, featuring four tracks from the Fab Four, the Beatles themselves. So if it's something you'd like to hear on White Cliffs Radio on the Breakfast Bundle, four tracks from your favourite artist, just say contact us here at White Cliffs Radio, contact@whitecliffsradio.co.uk. Send us the tracks that you want and you can listen to them and hear them here on White Cliffs Radio on the Breakfast Bundle. It's the Breakfast Bundle with Adele. Four of the best.

And that was The Breakfast Bundle here on Wycliffe Radio featuring Adele. Four tracks from the superstar herself. Right, now, if there's something you want to hear as a Breakfast Bundle, four tracks from a particular artist, no problem. Just contact us here on Wycliffe Radio at contact@wycliffradio.co.uk with your suggestion who you would like to hear next as a Breakfast Bundle. Just pick four of your favourite tracks from your favourite artists and we'll more than happily play them here on Wycliffe Radio. Hello and welcome to The Bundle here with me, Dickie Hart, on Wycliffe Radio. What is a bundle? Very simple. We pick an artist or we pick a group and we play four tracks, one after the other. The tracks we tend to try and pick here are the more the album tracks, so it's not the ones that everybody knows maybe been released as a single. And hopefully, don't forget that you can participate in this yourself. You just got to send us through your recommendations and just send it through to contact@wycliffradio.co.uk, but more about that a little bit later. So, Simon and Garfunkel, originally known as Tom and Jerry, a bit of an acrimonious pairing, to be the honest. Paul Simon always felt that he was hard done by on this. He wrote all the songs, but Art Garfunkel got all the critical acclaim because of his voice. So, but when they did put their arguments and put that aside, and they put that all to one side, they did produce some beautiful music, some fantastic music. And hopefully these four songs we're going to play now, you're going to appreciate just how good they were. So, sit back or stand or whatever you want to do, but enjoy the sounds of Simon and Garfunkel.

There were some tracks, a couple of tracks there, or in fact three tracks to be honest, from Simon and Garfunkel, and they're all from the Sounds of Silence album. I've made an executive decision, we're not going to get four tracks from Simon and Garfunkel, we're going to have five. It's just not fair because some people have about 15-20 minutes, and if I was just to play the four songs here from Simon and Garfunkel, they'd only get about 10-12 minutes, and that's not fair. So an executive decision is they had an extra track. Right, so we've got two more tracks to go here on the bundle. Also, just to prove that they didn't always, they did cover other people's songs. One of these is the typical Paul Simon, the composition, and the other is a track by the Everly Brothers.

0: And that's today Bundy there featuring Simon and Garfunkel. And the final track was Bye Bye Love. And notice that was a live track. Just as I said earlier, it just shows that they didn't always just sing their own material. They did cover other people's as well. Very, very rarely. Right. How do you become part of the Bundle Club? They're very, very simple. Well, I would say that, wouldn't I? So simple. The rules are so simple. I fully understand them. You just have to send us an email to contact@whitecliffsradio.co.uk. 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Tell us the artist or tell us the group and tell us a little bit why what that means to you, or the why you've chosen the four tracks. They might have some sort of old connection, or they may be, you know, remind you of happier days. Just send it through here to Whitecliffs Radio. As I say, it's contact@whitecliffsradio.co.uk, and you could become a member of the Bundle Club. And you could be listening to your choice of music here on Whitecliffs Radio in the next couple of days. Cheers. Bye.
1: Oh, I love Dickie. I love Dickie. Dickie Art.
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0: Welcome to the Breakfast Bundle here on Whitecliffs Radio. And it's now time for another artist. Four tracks back to back. And today's chosen artist is probably one of the forgotten artists here in the music industry, but he was a very prolific writer back in the late 60s, right through to the 70s, and he's now making a bit of a comeback, and that is Cat Stevens. He's got an incredible back catalogue of music, songs that you probably think, well, I know that song, but I didn't know that it was written by Cat Stevens. Sit back and enjoy four of the best from Cat Stevens.

0: In a world where records are small and holes are large, one man remembers when things called turntables moved at 45 revolutions per minute. 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

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I don't think you know me. It's the American breed.

0: Hopping and a slopping and a flopping, sacroiliacs a popping. Everybody's twisting.
1: Mop! Forgotten 45s and David Bruce taking your requests 24/7 because it's way too much work for me to decide what to play. 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Familiar 45 from Isaac Hayes, his version of The Look of Love.

0: what are boys made of? Mostly just hormones, I think. That's the Purcells. I'm David Bruce, and coming up next, I've got a six-pack for you. Six great forgotten 45s in a row, and this time it's going to be a Father's Day six-pack. And we'll get to it right after we pick up a last-minute gift for Dad.
1: Blessed is the rain that falls on me.
2: Listening to the lilting voice of John Maestro, you know, from the Brooklyn Bridge. He's a legend, right? He's a bum. And you're getting it right from the horse's mouth. I'm his father, Mr. Paul Maestro. He makes a few bucks and all of a sudden he's a big shot. He's got to eat caviar. He's got to drive a limousine. He's even too good to shave with a razor and blades. John Maestro's got to blow 15, 20 bucks on a Remington electric shaver. A little nick once in a while will kill him, right? All that moolah for a Remington shaver? I guess I just didn't teach him right.
3: Mr. Paul Maestro was brought to you on behalf of Remington Electric Shavers.
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0: David Bruce, starting off a Father's Day six-pack, six songs for Dad. Like this one, it's Giorgio. Such a good boy. 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

0: 45s, number two of a Father's Day six-pack. Joe Tex, Papa was too, but he looked a lot older.
1: Tramp!
0: Hey.
1: All right, baby, you can call me that.

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It's just number 5 of a Father's Day 6-pack. The Dixie Bells are feeling down. Aw, at Papa Joe's.

opening of a Father's Day six-pack with Paul Peterson, my dad. Well, Paul Peterson isn't my dad. That was just the title and artist I was passing along to you. As is my duty as a disc jockey, I'm David Bruce, and I've got more great Forgotten 45s coming up right after a retro commercial.

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0: Five's Rick Nelson, and I got a woman. I'm David Bruce, and all I got is more great Forgotten 45s coming up right after a red commercial.
1: Hi, kids. This is the Bear.
2: Wow!
3: And those folk are Blind Owl and the Mole and Sunflower and Vito. Boogie with Canned Heat. Guaranteed no deposit and no return.
2: Yeah.
3: They're all here inhabiting. Evil woman, amphetamine, anti-fried hoggy boogie. Whiskey-headed woman number two. My crime!
2: Oh.

0: it's good for you. Get it. 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
1: Steve Alamo taking us to New Orleans.

A literary rocking start to today's show. ZZ Top and Gimme All Your Living starts off today's show. The show, of course, being the Electric 80s with me, Gord Cooper. Hoping that you're all right for the next hour. I'm going to be playing what I consider to be some of the best 80s classic songs of the UK, including this one from Bonnie Tyler.

Five Star and Rain or Shine. Remember seeing Five Star a couple of times long after their heyday. And even though it would do my street cred no good to admit it, first time I saw them, they were really, really good. They sounded just like the record. The second time, they were more three-star, if I remember it rightly, or even two-star than five-star. But they were still good, just the same. Before that, Fairground Attraction and Perfect. Bonnie Tyler and her big hit, Total Eclipse of the Heart. 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

Rapidly approaching the halfway stage of today's show. The show, of course, being the Electric 80s with me, Gord Cooper. And you've just heard Martika with her cover of Carole King's I Feel the Earth Move. Before that, from Eurovision, if I remember rightly, Johnny Logan and What's Another Year. And from Australia, before that, we had John Farnham and You're the Voice. Time for a little bit of Nick Berry, who was a big hit, more in EastEnders than ever he was singing.

From the New Romantics era, Spandau Ballet, and to cut a long story short, before that, Europop with Ryan Paris and Dolce Vita, and the 80s were the decade when all soap stars had a bash at releasing a couple of singles, and there you heard Nick Berry with his number one, Every Loser Wins. This is Squeeze.

A little bit of a rocky finish to today's show. The show, of course, being Electric 80s with me, Gord Cooper. You've just heard Van Halen and Jump. Before that, to Power with their big number one, China in Your Hand. Survivor with Eye of the Tiger from some rocky film or other. 1, 2, 3, 4, 5, 6, 7, 8, 9, 10. One of them. before that, Squeeze and Labelled with Love. I'm going to finish the show with something that little bit different, a little bit of Andrew Lloyd Webber and Music of the Night. But I hope you've enjoyed my selection enough to join me same time, same place, same channel next week. So until then, keep smiling and bye for now.

0: Well, if you feel oh, here comes that dreadful common little man. 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Hello?
1: Oh, God, is he on the air again?

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1: Hey, lovely jubbly.
2: Hello, how are you? I hope I find you well. It's Gary Jackson back again with My Generation. 2 hours of music from the 1960s. And we've got a slip disc to finish off with as well. Not only that, but a guest on the programme this week. He's last on the programme about 2 years ago. Frank Allen of The Searchers will be joining us later on to talk about the upcoming tour that they're going to be doing in 2023. So a good excuse to play a few songs like this.
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0: Two Pye label artists getting us going this week, at least in the UK. The Searchers would Take Me for One I'm Worth, followed by Sandy Shaw and a song called Don't You Know. And Frank Allen of The Searchers will be telling us, as usual, open and honest, to be telling us why he decided to stop touring with the band and why he's decided to start again, at least for one tour. So that's coming up later on. Now, of course, the British Invasion was what it was called over in America, when British bands and artists took their charts by storm. But they also had some artists of their own, and this was one of the most prominent, The Shadows of Night.
1: Whoa!

0: Both sides of a 1966 hit for Crispy and St. Peter's, The Pied Piper, was on the A side. The B side, Sweet Dawn, My True Love.
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4: Freaky ladies to the dance floor.

That's the Small Faces, and possibly their least well-known song on the Immediate label. Seeing as their material has been so frequently reissued, this doesn't appear on many compilations. It was the B-side to The Universal, a song called Donkey Rides, A Penny a Glass. And we keep the Small Faces connection with the song before, The Easy Beats, and a song called Good Times, featuring the dulcet tones of Small Faces lead vocalist Steve Marriott, helping out on the chorus. Now here are the Searchers and a song that they used to do in concert up until recently, just like this.

Searchers and Farmer John, a song that they put on, did on their first album and reintroduced in concert in more recent years. Two songs co-written by New York songwriter Denny Randell, and we'll start this pair with The Toys.

Denny Randell, who co-wrote, among a lot of other songs, Breaking Down the Walls of Heartache by Johnny Johnson and the Bandwagon. And before that, May My Heart Be Cast Into Stone. That's a bit dramatic. That was by The Toys. This is Bobby Goldsborough.

0: Bobby Goldsboro and a song called Hello Summertime.
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I'm Jeff Dorsett and I'll be here with Solid Gold 60s with features like School Days and Double Deckers. 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What?

0: A 1964 single on in America on the Stax label, Barbecue, by Wendy Rene. I think that's how you pronounce her name. It could be Wendy Reen. And before that, The Morning Glories and a song called Lovin'. Did they have lovin's in the 60s, or was that just an urban myth? I mean, here in suburban England, lovin's were sort of like something from another planet. You know, it just wouldn't happen. You know, we were still in the umbrella and bowler hat era. Now we've got one of these.
1: Not just singles. Here's the My Generation 60s album track.
0: From what used to be, I don't know if it still is, a very valuable LP on Fontana here in the UK. This is Country Joe and the Fish from the album Electric Music for the Mind and Body, and a song called Flying High. And they probably were.

0: 1967, Country Joe and the Fish and Flying High. That album must have sold a few copies here in the UK, because a copy of that, the original, is worth £40, which isn't a huge amount by today's standards.
1: You're in the mix with my man.
0: Really? Sounds like I've pulled.

0: That's Day D Dozy, Beaky Mick and Titch, and their version of If I Were a Carpenter.
1: It's time for a shout-out for one of our listeners.
0: Yeah, Mick's been in touch. Now, Mick lives in Bolton in Lancashire, and he emailed the show. The email address is gary@greatoldies.co.uk to say, have you got anything in your record box by the Sheffields? He said, apparently, their stuff's worth a mint these days. You're quite right, it is. And here they are with a song called Bags Groove.

For Mick in Bolton, Sheffield's, and a song called Bags Groove. They released three singles on Pi in the 1960s, and their value at the moment is 50, 70 and £75 each, and that was the more expensive of the three. And the final release by the Sheffields on Pi Records, the first album by Dusty, contained this track, He's Got Something.

0: Dusty Springfield from A Girl Like Dusty, and he's got something. Just hope he didn't give it to her.
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1968, Diana Ross and the Supremes, and Some Things You Never Get Used To. Frank Allen of The Searchers is joining us in about 10 minutes on the show, talking about stopping touring, starting a touring, and Mick Jagger as well. He crops up in the interview, but that's my fault. The Searchers will openly admit that the vast majority of their successful songs were cover versions of American originals, which they reworked and basically sold back to the world. This, however, was their only hit that the band wrote themselves. He's Got No Love.

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3: 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One-on-one and with as little dribbling as possible.

0: The Chiffons Brothers, and One Fine Day. Before that, we heard The Searchers, and He's Got No Love, written by the band themselves.
1: It's time for three before the Beatles, whoever they were.

Three before the Beatles there, then the Ramrods were first with their big hit Ghost Riders in the Sky, followed by the Rooftop Singers and Walk Right In, and we finished off with Rick Nelson and a song called It's Up to You.

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1: The Kelly Turner Foundation. 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

Fontalabas and Rescue Me. Now we're off to talk to Frank of The Searchers, and to take us into the interview, not only one of the most uplifting songs from the 1960s, but possibly of all time, When You Walk in the Room.

0: 2023 sees The Searchers returning to the stage in the UK, and I'm delighted that Frank Allen's with us on the phone. How are you enjoying the warm weather, Frank? Is it up your street?
1: I don't like really hot weather, but I can get in the shade, so that's fine. I think I'm taking after my mum. She didn't really like the heat either. But then again, what I really don't like is cold. So, you know, nothing ever is ever perfect. I'm coping with it very well. I just don't lie in the sun.
0: Ah, right, right, right. So, two things that the audience will notice on this tour. I think, well, one they will notice, one they might not be so obvious to them. Richie Burns will be playing drums on this tour. Now, the music of The Searchers, he's no stranger to that, is he?
1: No, he's been to our shows loads of times. Generally, when we're down in the Exeter area or down that part of the country, which is where he lives, I think.
0: Yeah, yeah. And the other thing I was going to mention was that this is the road crew. Phil and John won't be with you for this tour.
1: Oh, that's sad, isn't it? We wanted them, but it's impossible, really. First of all, young John, who did the back line of the lights, he's already settled into an HGV driving job, and he's with his family down in Ramsgate, so you couldn't really expect someone to come off of a secure job and do a tour for 3 months. It's a totally different thing, and he really loves it down there, and he's about to become a granddad as well.
0: Good Lord.
1: He's very settled. Phil was a freer person, but he really didn't want to do touring anymore. We wanted him to take over the sound and everything, but no, he declined the job, which of course is his right. He spends a lot of time in Hamburg now with his girlfriend over there, so I don't know where he'll eventually settle down, but would have been lovely. It wouldn't have saved us a lot of problems if Phil had been able to take up the offer.
0: Yes, because I guess you're relying on the venues.
1: No, we'll be having a PA, a separate PA company, doing the whole tour with us, travelling around.
0: Okay, yeah.
1: But once we get the sound sorted with them, that'll be fine. I'm sure they'll be a professional outfit and they'll know exactly what to do, but there's nothing like having your own guys. If we'd had Phil and John back with us, it would have been... You know, had no worries whatsoever. We did have the best crew in the world. They were the nicest people, and we never had to think about a thing when they were on the road with us. We just went on stage, and we knew everything was going to be right.
0: Wonderful, yeah. What about rehearsals for the actual show? Are you going to get much time for that?
1: We will be doing approximately 3 formal rehearsals for it. At the moment, that's what we've decided. I think we're all sort of preparing for the whole thing. What I've done, we've more or less set a kind of provisional set list, and I've had Spencer put down the audio tracks in the order that they will possibly be played, and I've got my amp and my bass in my office area of the apartment, and I'm sit down with headphones and play along with the tracks on my computer, and I assume that... Spencer, well, he's been doing a lot of our songs in his own shows anyway, when he works with the 60s Explosion, which also has Richie on drums. So there's all sorts of semi-rehearsals right throughout the year. Yeah. Oh, that whistle, by the way, is my mobile phone telling me there was a message in, but I'll look at that later.
0: Ah, right.
1: And then we're having rehearsals just before the tour starts, you know, proper ones. We're having a sit-down run-through, and then we're doing a couple of full rehearsals with the PA and the sound checks.
0: Are you planning anything different to before?
1: Not at the beginning. I would hope that as we get into the tour, once we settle in, because it's a bit scary. I mean, we haven't played for 4 years, and not everything comes back to you straight away. Because we extend our arrangements in songs, put in extra bits, involve the audience, and those are the things you kind of forget. I mean, if you ask us to play Sweets for My Street straight the way through, that would be dead simple. We know the whole thing. But of course, we stop halfway through and involve the audience into singing with us, and it's those things you've got to refresh your memory on. And of course, the songs that weren't the big hits for us as well. I mean, yes. I remember thinking, gosh, we got to do Somebody Told Me You Were Crying, and that's a fairly complicated chord structure, and I thought, I can't remember it at all. So I actually had to go on and find the chords and learn it again. Wow. It was all right in the end. It's fine. I know it now.
0: Yeah. I think it was yesterday, the Stones' 60th anniversary, reminded me of a story in your book. You had a bit of a problem with Mick Jagger over something you wrote, didn't you?
1: It wasn't really a problem, but, I mean, he took it very well, really, in the end. Yeah, I was... When I wrote Travelling Man, my first book, and I was talking about when we toured with them in Australia, and also saying that it was quite complimentary, really. I was saying about Keith Richards that if he must have an incredible constitution, because considering the things that he'd done in his life, even if he'd had a more moderate lifestyle, these days he would probably look like Bonnie Langford's love child. but I said, Mick Jagger, on the other hand, although he still has the slim hip type bummed figure that wouldn't look out of place on a Spanish bullfighter, these days he seems to be propping up the face of a Shar Pei. Unfortunately, that was kind of okay, but I was on a plane coming from I think it was New York, and he was in the first class, I was in club class, and I gave him a copy of my book, forgetting what I wrote in the book. I'd given him the book, said, oh, there's a picture of his in there with me when I was with the Rebel Rousers backstage with the Stones, and I didn't think of it, because when we got to the other end, he was by baggage, and he looked very miserable. So I waved at Stereo, and he sort of grudgingly, you know, waved back. But then I thought, oh, God, what have I written? And that was it. I kind of apologised in the second book.
0: Yeah, wonderful stuff. So, yes, looking forward to seeing you on the road. It's going to be next April. You're starting at the Rock and Roll Centre of Excellence, Wimborne, I believe.
1: That's right, yeah, 2 days there. It starts on the 13th and the 14th, and then we move on to the other places after that. All the dates have been set now. There have been a few dates added since the original tour, which it's getting a bit hairy, really, because bearing in mind the age we are, we were taken on a 40-day tour. Mm. It's no mean feat. We gave ourselves 3 days off every week just to recover voices and bodies and things like that.
0: Yeah.
1: And then somehow 3 extra dates crept in somewhere, so the free time is getting a bit less. It may have been wiser to say no, but it was so easily talked into things.
0: Yes, I think Chroma's the latest addition, and of course every time there's an addition, everybody comes on the Facebook group and says, what about down the end of my road? Can they play down there?
1: Yeah, that's right. But, you know, we are people of a certain age. We just can't go everywhere that people wanted to do. Chroma, I love Chroma, and they came on begging us for the date, and so we did find one date. There was only one date. I said, I'll do it if it's this date, because it's not that far to travel to it, although I forgot afterwards, it's a long way home afterwards.
0: Yeah.
1: I think we have to keep it at this now, because It's a hard schedule, very hard schedule. I mean, when we first put it together, the comments I got from people in the business said, well, you're mad.
0: Yeah.
1: I suppose we are, really, but we've always used to be working this kind of schedule.
0: Now, you made the decision to stop. I think you were quite open and honest about that.
1: Yeah.
0: What's made you change your mind?
1: Well, I don't think it's really changed my mind. I needed a break from the whole thing. It was all getting too intense, and I really did want to stop, just wanted to change my life. And I didn't, at that point, see me coming back. We called it retirement. Maybe we shouldn't, because do pop people ever retire? They just, it's never say never again. You know, Frank Sinatra said, retired so many times. And,
0: yeah.
1: Did more retirement shows than he did in his early life, I think. After I had the rest, and he knew the others wanted to do it anyway, and Alan Field wanted to promote a tour, so he caught me over a good lunch. We kept him, Alan and I, as everyone knows out there, is our agent and our promoter. We used to have lunch every month or two over where his office is, and I don't know, we always talked about what if we did another tour, and I said, well, I don't think I really, I'm not sure. And it was always if. And then he caught me in a good mood over lunch, and he was saying that, oh, we'd have to plan a year ahead. If we wanted to do a tour for next year, we'd have to say yes now. And I said, oh, go on then, all right, we'll do it. And I wake up with the horror someday, thinking, what have I said yes to? Then other days, I go out in the car, and I don't go out much in the car these days, so I don't like driving. But if I've driven out and I come, I think you keep thinking, oh, it'd be nice to be in another part of England right now. I used to like being in other towns and spend nights in other towns and just see the new horizons.
0: Yeah.
1: So it varies from being really excited about it to be really horrified. So we'll find out what it's like when it all goes.
0: Well, it's lovely to talk to you again, and I'm sure the tour will go down a storm.
1: I hope so, yeah. I mean, the main thing is, I think it would be fun, as long as our bodies last out. I mean, you've got to think that when this tour starts, I will be 79, John will be 81.
0: Yeah.
1: That's, and he's had a stroke.
0: Yeah.
1: So yeah. These things are always a worry.
0: Yes.
1: And, you know, what would happen if I went ill or if John went ill? I mean, if John said he went ill, I wouldn't really want to do the rest of the tour.
0: Mm.
1: If it's a comeback tour, then John is a more important part of it than I am.
0: Yes.
1: And I don't know what... Let's hope it doesn't happen, because I don't think we make a decision about what happens in those situations. But this time, we are finishing in Liverpool, which is right.
0: Yes, yeah.
1: Right and proper.
0: Yeah. Lovely to talk to you. Thanks for joining us, Frank.
1: Thank you, Gary, and look forward to seeing you again sometime soon.
0: Lovely to talk to Frank again, and can't wait for the Sochos to get back out on tour. But whether he feels the same way depends on how he feels on the day, but I'm sure he'll be fine once they all get up and running and back in the groove.
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0: Petula Clark, of course, one of her great 60s hits, I think written by Tony Hatch, I Couldn't Live Without Your Love. Now, the slip disc. Who is this and what's the song called? Well, it's not Led Zeppelin, is it? Let's face it, quite a long song from towards the end of the 60s. American female singer.
1: Time for another magical Motown memory.

0: The Temptations, who are on cloud nine with that hit. I think that was 1969, which is a long time after the two we're going to hear now.
1: Here are this week's vintage tunes. God Save the King. King. King. King. King. King.

0: Fats Domino, of course, and Blueberry Hill, followed by the Skyliners and their song Since I Don't Have You. Thanks very much for keeping me company. Hope you can join me same time next week for another look back at music from the 1960s. And give yourself a pat on the back if you're double-jointed. If you got the answer to the slip disc, which was a single by Bobby Gentry called Ode to Billy Joe.
1: That's the slipped disc. Put a half crown on it on the dance set, and it sounds like this.

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2: What's that got to do with me?
1: Nothing's got a lot to do with you. They got away with 40 cows.
2: Bullocks.
1: I know what I'm talking about.

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1: Greetings, music lovers. Alright? Right. Not off. 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
2: Yo, I'm Airy Snowflake from up north. Here's a new one from What's-His-Name. Oh, you know, who is it? Ujima Flip.
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9: Do you know you could become very famous if others in the world knew you could do this?
10: Standard excuses.
11: Yeah. First, there's the excuse we use, for instance, in the Anthony Blunt case.
10: Yes, which one?
11: That there's a perfectly satisfactory explanation for everything, but security forbids its disclosure. Second, there's the excuse we use for comprehensive schools, that it only went wrong because of heavy cuts in staff and budget, which stretched supervisory resources beyond their limits.
10: But that's not true, is it?
11: No, it's a good excuse. Then there's the excuse we use for Concord. It was a worthwhile experiment, now abandoned, but not before it had provided much valuable data and considerable employment.
10: But that is true, isn't it? Oh, no, of course it isn't.
11: Four, there's the excuse we used for the Munich Agreement. It occurred before certain important facts were known and couldn't happen again.
10: What important facts?
11: Well, that Hitler wanted to conquer Europe.
10: I thought everybody knew that.
11: Not the Foreign Office.
10: Five?
11: There's the charge of the Light Brigade excuse. It was an unfortunate lapse by an individual, which has now been dealt with under internal disciplinary procedures.
10: And that covers everything?
11: Well, just about everything so far.
10: Even walls?
11: Yeah, small walls.

0: Play fake, cuddle on the break. Play fake, cuddle on the break. Say it with me. Like scream it?
1: No, not scream, but like, let's like, play fake, cuddle on the break. Like, play.

Night Fever, the Bee Gees. Paramount Pictures wanted to name the movie Saturday Night. It was the Bee Gees who insisted on adding Fever. So, we always end each hour with the top three countdown from this week in the Mystery Year, but before that, ask you to try and identify what is the number one from a 1 second snip of the song. Here's your first listen. There you go. Number one this week back in the year. Who was it and what's the song? Another listen and a clue in about 15 minutes.

That reached number 12, and it was taken from their brilliant album Parallel Lines. It was their third hit single and the first one to not make the top 10. Music all from 1 year during this hour, but what was the year? It was the year that this was in the charts.

0: Bob Dylan, Baby Stop Crying. It was his 15th Top 40 hit, reaching number 13. In each hour of the show, we jump out of our mystery year to take a look at something interesting that happened this week in music history. Our Time Bar Music Life flashback this hour is from this week in 1972. Elvis Presley made history by selling out four consecutive nights at Madison Square Garden.
1: My first movie, ladies and gentlemen. Love me tender. Love me tender. Never let me go. You have made my dreams come true, and I love you so. Love me tender, love me true. All my dreams pull through, pull a cord, folks. For my darling, I love you. And I always will.
0: It's no surprise that tickets were in demand, given that the King hadn't played New York City for more than a decade. Attending the dates were a variety of stars, including John Lennon, George Harrison, David Bowie, Art Garfunkel and Bob Dylan. The long-awaited engagement was recorded and released just 9 days later as the live album Elvis, as recorded at Madison Square Garden. A Time Valve Music Life flashback. Back to the music of our mystery year now, and Dan Hartman was in the charts with this.

Dan Hartman and Instant Replay, a number 8 hit in this year. Still to come, music from this year by Earth, Wind & Fire, the Electric Light Orchestra, and this from Donna Summer.

So, do you remember that? Donna Summer with MacArthur Park, but what was the year? We've been asking you to identify the number one from this week back in the year from a 1 second song snip. Here it is. There you go. It was number one this week back in the year. And your first clue, it was the UK's biggest selling single of this year. It was a double A-sided single and this band's fifth top 40 hit. Another listen and another clue in about 10 minutes' time. This was the year that Dallas premiered on American TV. No one yet knew of a man named J.R. Ewing. Sweden switched from driving on the left to the right overnight in a move dubbed Dagen Hitch. Chaos? Not quite. It went surprisingly smoothly. And Earth, Wind & Fire were in the charts with Fantasy.

0: Maurice White, the band's founder, chose the name Earth, Wind & Fire based on his astrological sign, Sagittarius, which has primary elemental qualities of earth and fire, and the seasonal qualities of air, which he changed to wind, because earth, air and fire didn't quite sound right. In the first hour of the Time of Our Music Life each week around this time, we search out a one-of-a-kind track. It could be a one-hit wonder.
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0: This week, it's from Radio. 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

Radio with Jack and Jill. So, the story behind it. Well, it was their only top 20 hit, and the band included Ray Parker Jr., who wrote that song, and Larry Talbot, who would go on to form the Fatback Band. Radio quietly broke up 3 years after this hit, and Ray Parker Jr. went solo, and of course, he went on to write the Ghostbusters theme, as well as a lot of TV themes. And that is our one of a kind for this week.

The Electric Light Orchestra, Mr. Blue Sky, written by Jeff Lynne in a Swiss chalet after 2 weeks of mist and clouds suddenly cleared to reveal a stunning view of the Alps. Our big question of the hour, what is a zarf? Any idea? Well, the answer coming up before the end of this hour. Here's Elvis Presley.

What a song. Elvis Presley with Don't Be Cruel. 6 weeks in the top 40, but it wouldn't go any higher than number 24. So, how are you doing with guessing the year all this great music is from? Any closer? Well, how about some clues from what was on in the cinemas in this year? You could have been watching Every Which Way But Loose or Superman, but the biggest box office hit in this year was Grease, which grossed over £159 million at the box office. Back to the music of this year and a great song from Elton John.

0: Elton John, Part-Time Love, unique as it's one of the few Elton John singles where the lyrics were written by Gary Osborne. Our big question of the hour has been, what is a zarf? And the answer, it's a term for those cardboard sleeves that keep your hands from burning when you hold a takeaway cup of tea or coffee.
1: I never take anything for granted. Only a fool maybe takes things for granted. Just because it's here today, it can be gone tomorrow. And that's one thing that you'll never in your life ever have to worry about me. If I'll ever change towards you, because baby, I love you. Girl, I love you. Just the way you are.

Barry White, Just The Way You Are. That reached number 12 in the charts of this year. The number one this week back in the year, what was it? Try and identify it from this. There you go, the final listen, the second of the number one this week back in the year. And we already know that it was the UK's biggest selling single of this year. It was a double A-sided single and this band's fifth top 40 hit. And your final clue, Liz Mitchell, who sang lead vocals, was one of the few real singers in the group. If you've had a guess or you haven't a clue, find out what it is very soon as it's time for the top three countdown. And this week back in the year, Darts were at number three.

Number three, Darts with the Boy from New York City, and the original of that song was by American soul group The Ad-Libs in 1964. And number two were John Travolta and Olivia Newton-John.

Number two, John Travolta and Olivia Newton-John. You're the one that I want. What else is there to be said about that? Absolute pure gold. 9 weeks at number one in the UK. Over 15 million copies sold worldwide. So that's just about it for the first hour of the Time of Our Music Life, and the year was 1978. Did you get it? Coming up in the second hour, we'll switch to hits from a different year, but first, the number one from this week back in 1978. It was Boney M. and Rivers of Babylon. It will spend 5 weeks at the top.

0: Jeff Wood.
1: The time of our music life. Welcome back. It's the second hour, the time of our music life. All the music over the next hour is from one great year in music history, and it could be any time between 1958 and 2020. We'll explore what was on TV in the year, what was on in the cinemas, and in this hour we've got our song that should have been a hit but wasn't from sometime in the year. And this week it's from Susie Quattro. We'll also have another big question in this hour, a useless bit of trivia for you to try and guess the answer to. And the answer to it will be coming up before the end of the show.
2: The time of our music life. What's the year?
1: So that's our menu for the second hour. And the music, well, it was certainly a good year for chart music. Here's the first of our songs from this year, Simple Minds with Promised You a Miracle. What's the year?

Don't Stop Believing, Journey. Guitarist Neil Sean is the only original member who has been with Journey consistently since its formation in 1973, appearing on every single album. So we end each hour of the show with the top three countdown from this week in our mystery year, but during the hour, I ask you to try and identify what the number one was from a 1 second snip of the song. Here's your first listen. There you go, number one on this day back in the year. Who was it and what's the song? Another listen and a clue in about 15 minutes. Our big question for this hour is, in 1524, what was the last letter to be added to the English alphabet? The answer coming up a little bit later.

Rocky Sharp and the Replays, Shout, Shout, Knock Yourself Out, made it to number 19 in this year, and that was a cover of a 1962 hit by Ernie Maresca. Music all from one year during this hour, but what was the year? It was the year that this was in the charts.

is going on. Rod Stewart, How Long? It was his 24th single, and it reached number 41. In each hour of the Time of Our Music Life, we jump out of our mystery year for a random music history flashback. And this week, in 1972, the New Seekers were at number one on the UK singles chart with I'd Like to Teach the World to Sing. I'd like

The song started out as a caller TV ad. It originally included the line, "I'd like to buy the world a Coke." Our Time for Our Music Life flashback for this week. Back to the music of our mystery air now, and Steve Winwood was in the charts with Valerie.

Love that. Marvin Gaye with Abraham, Martin and John. And that was his third single release, reaching number 9. Don't forget our big question for this hour. In 1524, what was the last letter to be added to the English alphabet? Any idea? The answer coming up very soon. Still to come, music from this year by Wham, Adamant and this from Tears for Fears.

0: So, do you remember that? Tears for Fears with Mad World, and that was their first top 40 hit in September of this year. But what was the year? We've been asking you to identify the number one this week back in the year from a 1 second song snip. Here it is. There you go, it was number one on this day back in the year, and your first clue, it was the best-selling song of this year. Another listen and another clue in about 10 minutes' time. In the second hour of the Time of Our Music Life each week, we have a search around at the bottom end of the top 100 charts of the year for a song that we think is worthy of the title, a song that should have been a hit but wasn't. And this week, it's from Suzi Quatro. See what you think to this.
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2: A song that should have been a hit but wasn't.

So there you go. That was Susie Quattro, Hearts of Stone. It only reached number 60 in the charts. Susie Quattro released 18 albums and 63 singles, two of which were number ones in the UK. But that one was our song that should have been a hit, but wasn't, for this week.

0: is said and done, it was right for you to run.
1: A song that was a surprising global hit. It had to be because of the chorus, Da Da Da. That was the English version. It reached number 2 in March of this year. This was the year that crop circles, mysterious patterns, started showing up in English fields, baffling farmers and delighting UFO fans. Italy won the Football World Cup in Spain, defeating West Germany 3-1 in the final. And Ultravox were in the charts with Hymn.

Ultravox, their 8th top 40 hit, Hymn, reached number 11 in this year. So, how are you doing with guessing the year all this great music's from? Any closer? Well, how about some clues from what was on in the cinemas in this year? You could have been watching Rocky 3, Poltergeist, or the biggest box office hit this year was E.T., and that grossed over £539 million at the box office. Does that help? Maybe not. Well, how about this from the charts of this year?

Wham! Young Guns, Go For It. That was her first top 10 hit in the UK. The number one this week back in the air, what was it? Try and identify it from this. There you go, the final listen, the second of the number one today back in the year. And we already know that it was the best-selling song of this year. And your final clue, it was inspired after the band's lead singer read a photo story in a girl's magazine. Our big question of the hour has been, in 1524, what was the last letter to be added to the English alphabet? Well, the answer is, it was the letter J. Before it became a letter, the letter I was used for both I and J. Time for the top three countdown from this week in our mystery year, and at number three, were Blondie.

Number two, Adam Ant with Ant Rap, and the video featured Adam Ant wearing a suit of armour. So that's just about it for the Time Bar Music Life for this week, and in this hour, the music was from 1982. Hope you've enjoyed the music and memories from 1971 and 1982 this week. I'll be back same time, same place next week for another 2 hours of music from Mr. Years. Thanks for being here over the last 2 hours. Remember, the only reason we do it is for you. There's just time to play the number one from this week back in 1982. It was The Human League with Don't You Want Me, and it spent 5 weeks at the top. Have a great week. Look after yourself. See you next time. Here's number one from this week in 1982.

So welcome along. It is Supersonic 70s. Jeff Dorsett in the deck chair for the next 60 minutes. Opening with Jigsaw. What a wonderful song that is. Sky High. Love it. Had a good songwriter in that group, Mr. Dyer. And then Blondie going with Dreaming. So what have we got? Well, the story behind the song comes from Three Dog Night. Got an old grey whistle test memory from Mott the Hoople. A bit of glam rock. A double decker involving ELO. Patricia's got a track on from Thin Lizzy, Best of British, she's picked it out. As has Al Weber, he's also picked to Best of British, he's gone with The Tourist. And we've got three interviews, Jim Cregan, a rollover from last week. Jim's considered himself to be a rollover, but we're going to be talking about the group Family and Nick Battle talking about 10cc and then Harriet and her tribute to the Carpenters. And if you want to get in touch, please do so. It's chunkyjeff@gmail.com. that's chunkygeoff@gmail.com. right, loads of good stuff to come. This is when the Four Seasons had a comeback in the 70s.

in his second career there. Silver Star. Wonderful. Four seasons. Don't forget, get in touch at any time. And I'll tell you what, we're going to do now one of our features. It's called Best of British. The idea here is that you pick it out. It could be a song or it could be an artist. Now, in this particular case, Alan Weber has gone for something by The Tourists. Had a very short career because they went on, Annie and Dave Stewart, to go to the Eurythmics. But for a while, Tourists were good for them there. So Best of British is what we're looking for. It could be a song, it could be an artist. All you've got to do is drop me a line to chunkyjeff@gmail.com. chunkyjeff@gmail.com. We'll get it there. Just mark it Best of British and we'll do that.

Yep, that's our Best of British there. And you want to get involved, please do so. ChunkyJeff@gmail.com. It could be a song or it could be an artist. In this case, the tourists, especially for Al Weber. Now, there's one word in this particular song that caused controversy. It must be the most expensive word in music history, because the Kinks did this song, Lola, and it's got a line in it that originally had Coca-Cola on it. And they had to fly back on Concorde from America to re-record one line and put in Cherry Cola. Other drinks are, of course, available. Unbelievable how you could have the restrictions in those days.

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0: Another one of those catchy songs written by Chin and Chapman in the glam rock era. They are the wonderful Racy there and Lay Your Love on Me. Right, going for Best of British now. Patricia, in living in Munich now, but I call her Miss Croatia. She's picked out a song.
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0: Seriously, does it get any better than that? The wonderful Don't Believe a Word, Thin Lizzy. It's going to be part of our Best of British, especially for Miss Croatia. Patricia, do you want to get involved? Please send a message in a song. Remember, it's your show. Could be a song, could be an artist. ChunkyJeff@gmail.com. Just mark it Best of British.
1: 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Now, here's Jeff Dorsett.
0: Just did a Sunday by the Cars, but before we get there, three questions for you. Give the answers in about 20 minutes' time. Question number one. Whose most famous album was Tubular Bells? Whose most famous album was Tubular Bells? Question number two. Who had a 70s hit with the song Biko? B-I-K-O. Who had a 70s hit with that? And question number three. Which artist played the part of the Acid Queen in the movie Tommy? Which artist played the Acid Queen in the movie Tommy? As I said, about 20 minutes away.

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2: Now, this is where we give you a backstory to a particular hit, and this week we're looking right at the top of the decade, 1970, for Three Dog Night and Mama Told Me Not to Come. Made number one in America and three in the UK from an album called It Ain't Easy. Mama Told Me Not to Come, written by Randy Newman, and tells the story of a party that left a bad taste in the writer's mouth. It mentions the drug scene, which was fairly new to the middle classes of America at the time. It was done earlier, this particular song, in 67 by both Eric Burdon and the Animals and, believe it or not, PJ Proby. The singer in the band for Three Dog Night, Corey Wells, said it being number one in America, Randy Newman called him and said, "Thanks for putting my kids through school, you guys, with the hit that you had there." It was their first number one in America's top 40 syndicated radio program, hosted by Casey Kasem, who did it from 1970 to 1988. Then Shadow Stevens took over. What a great name that is. Shadow Stevens. 88 to 95, and then Ryan Seacrest took it over in 2004.

0: 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Old Gray Whistle Test Memory. 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
1: And that's the sound that brings us on to the Old Gray Whistle Test Memory. Let's go with Mott the Hoople.

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2: Now, this guy had a couple of big songs, including this one. So we're going to go with Barry Blue. 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

0: Barry Blue. Dancing on Saturday nights, our glam rock hit on Supersonic 70s. If you like a bit of glitter, all you've got to do, drop us a line to the usual email address, chunkyjeff@gmail.com. Just mark it glam rock hit and we will endeavour to do it for you. Right, first of our interviews, Jim Cregan, 15 years with the Rod Stewart Band, wrote a lot of his records and produced a lot as well. But we're talking here about one of his friends, John Wetton, and also the band family. Lots of different stuff. One of the nice guys, Jim Cregan. Elton John, of course, in 1970, when he plays the Troubadour, you know, he then got success and then brought it back to the UK. And I read somewhere that you supported him on a North American tour in 72. Would that be right?
1: Yeah, that's absolutely spot on. Yeah, yeah. 13 weeks around America. I was in Family.
0: Yeah.
1: I got the job as the... the story's a bit convoluted. John Wetton, the lovely bass player, wonderful John, was a friend of mine because he came from Dorset. He came, in fact, from just around the corner from where my family lived. So he and I were pals, and I knew he was a great bass player. And when I think it was Rick Gretsch joined Blind Faith, the guys in Family who were managed by the same person as my girlfriend, managed by girlfriend Linda Lewis. They said, oh blimey, we're stuck. We've got a bass player, and so I recommended John Wetton, who was a huge success with them, and they really loved him, as everybody did. And then he left, and they said, well, Jim, John's left. And I said, well, I'm really sorry to hear that. Well, you're going to have to take his place. I said, no, I'm a guitar player. I'm not a bass player. Oh, no, it's your fault. Because if you hadn't recommended him, we wouldn't have lost him now. We've got somebody who would have stayed. So
0: you've got to stand in.
1: I said, I don't even own a bass guitar. And they said, we've just bought you one.
0: They really twisted your arm, didn't they, there?
1: And so I couldn't, they were all my mates, you know. So it was a great pleasure to play in that band, although being a bass player was not really what I wanted to do.
0: No.
1: I got offered the job in Bad Company after Family
0: broke up. Did you? Interesting.
1: And I said, I'm sorry, I'm a guitar player. I wonder what my life would have been like if I'd said yes.
0: I don't know. Paul Rogers would have loved you there.
1: I did get to meet him later and work with him.
0: Yes.
1: And he and I got on really, really well. Everybody warned me that he was a difficult bloke to work with, but I didn't have that problem at all.
0: No.
1: He was absolutely delightful. Yeah. They're lovely, man.

0: Love that. Family and burlesque and talking there with Jim Cregan. Right, let's give you the answer to the quiz just in front of a second interview. Question number one, who's made the famous album Tubular Bells? It was Mike Oldfield. Question number two, this might be the tough one. Who had a 70s hit with the song Biko, B-I-K-O? It was Peter Gabriel. And question number three, which artist played the part of Acid Queen in the movie Tommy? The legendary Tina Turner was the answer there. Peter Gabriel did Biko and Mike Oldfield did Tubular Bells. If you got that, give yourselves a pat on the back. Right, second of our interviews. This is Nick Battle, singer-songwriter, but he's talking here very much about the group 10cc. Godley and Cream have been guests on the show, as has Graham Gouldman. So I've got three out of four of 10cc.
1: You've got to get Eric. I mean, what a fantastic band, if you think about it. I mean, they were like the Tamla Motown. They were the session guys of the North before they founded 10cc at Strawberry Studios. Extraordinary bunch of musicians. I remember we had this song that they recorded called Night Nurse, and they sang two words, hearse, nurse, Kevin and Lol, and it was instant 10cc. And I said to Lol, how did you record I'm Not In Love? And basically they multi-tracked the vocal something like 88 times and bounced it down. And then the old days, if you think about it, not like now, but in the old days you used to play the mixing desk like an instrument. And so you push up the faders for each block of harmonies, etc. And that's how they got the sound for I'm Not In Love, that wonderful wash of harmony.

0: Favourite by Eric Stewart and Lol Cream. That's Silly Love, wonderful 10cc. Right, third and final of our interviews, and this is the one that's going to take us out. It's Harriet, who is making a big name for herself, modelled on Karen Carpenter, but she's talking very much about songwriters and meeting Karen and Richard and everything here. Tell us more about your first meeting with him and what did you gain from it?
1: Well, I gained an immense amount, actually. To be quite honest, Jeff, it was a very profoundly transformative day for me when John and I wrote together.
0: Yeah.
1: What John made me realise is actually that, you know, lack of confidence to just embrace the voice that I have over all of these years has been actually quite limiting for me creatively and also spiritually in a way. And he really unlocked something in me, and he just said, look, we need you now. Just enjoy this and just go with it. It's going to be great. And having him say that to me, because of his close relationship with her and obviously all of the hits that he wrote with Richard for the two of them, Yesterday Once More, Goodbye to Love, et cetera, it was almost like I had a kind of blessing to say, no, it's okay, Harriet, this is your voice. You sound the way you sound, and that's that. Just crack on.
0: Yeah.
1: And, you know, and people had probably said that to me in the past, but it didn't really mean the same, because coming from him, it just felt it really meant an awful lot. I'm incredibly grateful to have met him, because I think that little blockage in there that was enabling me was not. Sorry, was disenabling me to kind of just go for it and you know, pursue this confidently. You know, that could have been there forever.
0: Mm.
1: So yeah, I think John and I that was meant to happen, and it has come at the right time for me. And I think I've been waiting for it for like 20 years, to be honest.
0: Yes.

0: and with the wonderful carpenters there, Richard and Karen, with a number written by Leon Russell, Superstar. So thanks very much for your company. Stay safe, stay well. I'll catch you next time for more. Just keep the requests coming in to chunkyjeff@gmail.com. 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Best of British or any of the features, just put it on an email.
1: Jeff Dawson, Super Sunny 70.

0: Ladies and gentlemen.
1: And now, for your further entertainment with music and conversation, it's the Cocktail Hour.
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4: I'm Fichu, and welcome to the Cocktail Hour. I had an incredibly busy weekend a couple of weeks ago. I talked about the Whiskey Exchange Tequila Mezcal show last week, and I'm going to be telling you what I got up to in London, plus my visit to a huge dog show on the Saturday and return to London, and my discoveries there, which incidentally still make me drool. On next week's show and the week after, it's going to be a review of my time at the Big County Show, the South of England show at Arninglay. That's the 6th to the 8th of June, and where I will invariably try to work out just how many rose plants you can fit in one car. A lot, incidentally. And I really want the new King's Rose, which is very similar to some stripy roses I already have, but it's beautiful. But this week's episode saw me return to London on a Sunday for a huge drink show, the Whiskey Event, which had over 800 drams, including the ticket price, and finished at 10 p.m. on Sunday night, so I couldn't get home and had to stay up in London. And then, the next day, I went down memory lane. I'll tell you all about that next week. But for 4.5 hours, I caught up with friends, made new ones, and sampled 39 drams, many of them over 20 years old. You don't have to drink whiskey or drink alcohol at all to enjoy today's show, especially with the playlist, which has some fantastic tracks. In an ideal world, the Whiskey Event would also run on the Monday, because I missed out so many stands. And the day after the show, I'd remember some of the stands I just didn't get to, including Chichipu from Japan and Scotland's Glenmorangie, who had a maple cask whiskey spirit. It's not an oak cask, so according to the rules of the Scotch Whiskey Association, they cannot call it just whiskey. It's got to be whiskey spirit. I really want to try it, but what I did get to sample, I loved. My main focus was on the independent bottlers, who buy casks produced by distilleries, sometimes recasking them to give them a sherry finish, for instance, or they're released at the age bought, or held onto and released as age bottles later. And just like music, I often love the work of these indies as much or even more than the original distilleries' own bottles, the OBs. And that gave me the music theme for this week's show, Cover Songs, starting with this Beatles cover, Dolly Parton, Let It Be, featuring Paul McCartney and Ringo Starr. When I find-

Dolly Parton, Let It Be, featuring Paul McCartney and Ringo Starr. And the event was held at the Royal Lancaster Hotel opposite Hyde Park, which was wonderful. I much preferred that venue to last year's on Park Lane. And I'll tell you just what I got up to in historic Hyde Park next week. Let's just say it was a bit dramatic. But this isn't an event where you arrive hours early, as I did, and then check queue jams before you went in. So I went upstairs to the stylish but relaxing bar and had a refreshing pot of fresh mint tea away from the really cold winds outside. And I caught up with someone from Diageo, which, thanks to our conversation, was a stand I could not miss missing and where I was to have my final jams the day before last balls were called. But it was back outside the hotel that I discovered I had made a really bad mistake. Such a regrettable one. I told you about the masterclasses on the previous show, including one I would have loved to have done, the Gordon & MacPhail masterclass with whiskies up to 68 years old. The other jams were 65, 50, I think 38, and one in the 20s. But I wrongly thought that the masterclass took place during the show and I didn't want to miss out on sampling time. Plus, admittedly, Jazzy Greyhound is costing me a fortune this year, which cuts into my whiskey money. But it actually started before the event, which is a fantastic idea. Some of my friends went to it, raved about it after just incredible drams. I did ask if there were any last-minute cancellations, but there weren't, so I missed out. That said, it did teach me to read emails about masterclasses far more carefully in future. That would have been an incredible birthday present had I realised in time. But it also gave me the chance to catch up with friends outside, and the whiskey community is one of the joys of these events. They're just so friendly. Futurehead, Let's Dance, and that's a David Bowie cover.

Future Head, Let's Dance. And I saw Paul of Indie Bottlers Brave New Spirits when I was waiting outside. His stand was the highlight of last year's whisky event. He told me where to find his store, which I really wanted to try to see their great range of drams. I was headed there first, until I was distracted because I saw friends Libby and Claire at Glasgow Distillery Company's stall opposite. I love that distillery, how it works with cask. They've got some really exciting ones. And that's why I had my first dram of the event. One of three new bottles by the distillery, a red wine cask Syrah. But it wasn't just any Syrah. I think that might have been my first ever whisky using a Greek wine cask, in which had been finished for a year and 10 months and was just under cask strength at a whopping 59.3%. Didn't taste strong at all. It was wonderful. A beautiful raspberry colour with blackcurrant, blackberry, strawberry, cherry lips and ginger notes. Even Strawberry Angel Delight. I always loved their drams and I had two of their three new bottlings. I was trying to be good. I should add that I drank water between every dram, which helped cleanse both my glass and the palate. And I used a spittoon, a wide mouth water bottle, which I brought with me. Safe drinking is always important at such events. Something else I do, which probably looks really odd and rather rude if you don't understand it, but I sniff my sleeve. No, I'm not wiping my nose on my sleeve, but I'm refreshing my nose so I don't miss out on any of those delicious aromas like sweet peas, sweet pea, raspberry filling and butter biscuits in the new Glasgow Distillery Pinot de Charente Rouge bottle. It was beautiful. James Blake, the first time I ever saw your face.

James Blake, the first time ever I saw your face. And that's the Peggy Seeger cover. And Brave New Spirits fascinates me. They've got several ranges of whiskies and also rums, including Castmasters, Whiskey of Voodoo and Whiskey Heroes. They're indie bottlers with fantastic bottles, including great cask work. I'd recently tried a few of their drams on a tweet tasting so I could skip some of the ones on the stand. I tried the rest, including Echoes from Below, a 10-year-old Inchmarron. That's from the Loch Lomond Distillery, which is the same distillery that makes the Outlander Sam Hugan's Sassenach whiskey. A Twitter friend of mine saw me at the stand, stopped to try a dram as soon as he saw the label because it really stands out. It's so exciting. Think of a 1950s film poster with a shark swimming towards the surface and that distinctive monster movie font on the label. It is fantastic. As was the dram. Castmaster labels are gentler, very arty and in different shades. They're perfect for buying as a collection to drink as well. And I really love what they do, a must-visit stand at any festival. Keep an eye on them, they've got the most fascinating bottle coming up. I've got a photo of it, but it's under embargo, so I cannot say more. But look at the Brave New Spirits website where all will be revealed. I really want to try it. And always try their drams if you get the chance, they never let you down. The Isotopes take on me.

0: Isotope's Take on Me. That's the a-ha cover. And whilst I was at the Brave New Spirit stand, a woman stopped next to me and I recognised her. I still can't face her. I just assumed it was from the whiskey world. But this was her first whiskey show, I think. We're not sure where we've met before. I definitely recognised her and we got talking. She asked me if I drank whiskey, which was a weird question there. But she was surprised that women drink whiskey, which is disappointing. But I hope she'll discover for herself at the show what is so appealing about the spirit. Then I discovered she was actually a journalist, so I asked her what her angle was. Sorry, journalist at heart, can't resist finding out. And I gave her a few ideas, such as labels. I reeled off a few stands where she could go because it's a discussion I've had with friends recently. Whiskey labels are practical art. I mentioned the likes of Decadent Drinks, that boutique whiskey company, Curious Whiskies and Vintage Bottlers, plus Brave New Spirits where we were. If she wanted to focus on indie bottlers, I recommended Brave New Spirits themselves and mentioned others, such as Glenmore, who are Railway. I also said where she could talk to other women in whiskey and also suggested she visit whiskey.auction, who've got old and rare bottlings. Always exciting to see what they have. She interviewed me, asked if it would be happy to have part of my conversation, which we'd had earlier, published, with one notable exception. It was fine. I really don't want my mum knowing about that bit. And then she also taped me talking about whiskey. To my regret, I didn't say something I'd thought about, but I should have done. I should have said what a wonderful community the whiskey world is, how welcoming it is. But I hope she could see that from how we were all interacting. She's a journalist. She chose her own direction. And the sub-editor chose the somewhat inflammatory subhead. But my interview didn't make it, and sadly, neither did any mention of whiskey labels as art, which Brave New Spirits ones definitely are. Echoes from Below is such a great label, fantastic dram, which is more to the point. As was my star dram of last year's The Whiskey Event, The Haunting Songs, a 12-year-old Kalila in a sherry cask. And the trouble with these cask-strength indie bottlings is once they're gone, they're gone. And you can only find them, if at all, at whiskey auctions, except that the people behind The Whiskey Event, The Whiskey World, have got bottles of The Haunting Songs and Echoes from Below available on their website. Most of the bottles I mentioned on the show are available from The Whiskey World, with free delivery over £99, so best buy more than one bottle. Benjamin Clementine, Riverman, and that's the Nick Drake cover.
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If he tells me all he knows about the ways of a flow.

Benjamin Clementine, Riverman. Talking of indie bottlers with artistic labels, one of the best in the business is Decadent Drinks, and they were there. I worked my way down the entire row, including their 13-year-old Tian Nick. Part of his label is produced on a new whiskey pin by them. I love it. And I confess, I've got bad eyesight. I don't wear glasses, which is why I chose my first dram on their stand, which I probably would have avoided if I had seen the distillery it was from. But it was one of the absolute stars of the show, not just for me, but everyone who tried it on the two occasions I was at the stand absolutely loved it. I asked for it because I love the Bird label. Had I known what it was, I'd have missed out and given it a miss because I once had a really unpleasant dram from that distillery on an online tasting, which has made me wary. I should have got over that by now. In fact, I am over it thanks to that bottle. Now for the science. There is a tasting note in whiskey which I absolutely detest. Baby vomit. Yes, you heard that right. Baby vomit. There is science behind it, though. It's butyric acid. It's formed in the whiskey production, but not taste in all drams, thankfully. I much prefer esters, which give you notes like rich, well, ripe pineapple, overripe apples. Wonderful. Anyway, this fabulous Decadent Drinks bottling, the Whiskeyland Chapter 11, as in the 11th Whiskeyland bottling, the series that replaced the beloved Whiskey Sponge, was a 35-year-old Bladnock from 1990, which makes me now want to try more Bladnocks. I was just really unlucky with that particular memorable example during a tasting during lockdown, but the Decadent Drinks 35-year-old was superb. There were notes of cotton candy, banana, lemon, butterscotch, fig, creme brulee, creme caramel and butter biscuit. Just delicious. And it was on special offer at the show. There was a shop, but it is available from the Whiskey World online for £570.90. Not my budget, but what an honour to try it. And worth noting, it was a free pour. No dream jams needed. Another thing that made that show so special. On the same stand, I also tried and loved Whiskeyland Chapter 8, the 30-year-old Tomatin 1994, which was £474.90. Again, out of budget, but I was treated to a late birthday present. Part of the Decadent Drinks, Equinox and Solstice series, this one was winter, the absolutely fabulous 2013 Bonavine 11-year-old, and not a hint of baby vomit. It was beautiful. Scorpions, Tainted Love.

Scorpions, Tainted Love, and that's a Soft Cell cover. And I just realised I didn't try a single Glen Caddam at the show, but I headed to Tom and Tool, his sister distillery stand. I love their cask work, and they are great value bottles. I was absolutely delighted to come home with a bottle of their Old Ballantrim 15-year-old, completing the set for I tried them at Whiskey Live, the classic peated malt, and the Whiskey Exchange Welcome to Whiskey, where I tried the 10-year-old bottle. And I've written a blog comparing them on my Quaff blog. If you ever get the chance, try a flight of the three. They are fantastic. You can feel the link, but each one is very different as well. And I also tried a couple of Tom and Tools at the Whiskey event, trying not to repeat anything I'd had before, but I should probably have looked at my previous photos just to double check. I couldn't resist the 14-year-old Tom and Tool in white port cask. You see tawny and ruby port cask, but not many white ports. And I bought their Glen Caddam white port cask, which isn't produced anymore, after talking to them at Welcome to Whiskey. The Tom and Tool version is really meaty, with strawberry and raspberry, and I love the purple carrot notes. I used to grow them after being given purple carrot juice on a plane years ago on a press trip. They're lovely and sweet, so much more flavoursome, and I have to say nicer, than ordinary orange carrots. But that dram had wonderful balance. My favourite, though, was the 17-year-old Tom and Tool in a PX Pedro Ximénez cask. Wonderfully figgy, with milk chocolate vanilla cream, caramel latte, hazelnuts and creme brulee. Just fabulous. And Brave New Spirits also had an indie bottling of Tom and Tool, a 10-year-old in an Oloroso cask, part of their Great Value Cask Master series. It was so Christmas cakey. And I've always been tempted to do a whiskey event where I stick to just one distillery like Kalila and just sample original indie bottlings to discover different ones, but I'd miss out on so much if I did that. It's so tempting, though. The key, though, is to look for the distillery's TNA and see how it's honoured and built upon by the indie bottlers. And that Brave New Spirits Tom and Tool is a great example of that. Ledger Society, a little respect, and that's a cover.

Ledger Society, A Little Respect, that's the Erasure cover. I write tasting notes and take photos of every dram I try. It does take time, and I've no idea how people can remember what they've tasted if they don't make any notes at all, if they don't even take photos. But everyone does it differently. And I also want to share the experience with you. I'm going to be writing about the show in more detail, including a full dram list. But here's a confession. It is shameful this year in terms of countries because I just did not get around the whole hall to see 800 drams on offer. And part of me doesn't regret that because I took my time to appreciate all the drams that I did try. And I spoke to people about them. No drinking as I'm leaving the stand and heading off to the next one. I always want to know more, which is how I discovered a new-to-me indie bottler, Tricara, which means three pillars in Gaelic. And it's named after the three pillars, the three ingredients, whiskey, water, yeast and barley. I did enjoy their very subtle but so quaffable Bowmore 27-year-old and their 16-year-old Inchgower from 2016, which had pink wafers, baked well tart, banana jam, vanilla cream nose.

I only tried drams from 4 countries, which is shocking. I didn't get to Chichibu from Japan, Milk and Honey from Israel, or any Welsh whiskey at the show, just a lot of Scotch whiskey, plus a few Americans. I love that boutique whiskey, Tennessee Bourbon Whiskey, 11-year-old. I actually thought I'd tried the 8-year-old Canadian corn whiskey, but I'd scratched out the name of my tasting notebook, so I didn't get to sample it, just had the photo. I must try that when I get the chance. Love the Deer label, and it is great value at under £37. But it was near the end of the day, and I loved the very spicy Van Winkle's 13-year-old rye from America. That was on the whiskey.org auction stand, where I sampled an incredible 26-year-old Brora, my star of the show. Always such an exciting stand to visit, and top of the list at all shows where they stand, with the old and rare spirit. No free pours, you do need dream jams to enjoy them. But what an experience. What other countries? Ireland, with a 21-year-old Teeling in the Ruby Port Cask, the Rising Reserve number one. Now, I'm curious about this one. That's why I hesitated when I said 21, because the distillery wasn't opened until 2015. So this is sourced liquid, not their own production. But the Teeling brothers who founded the distillery, Jack and Stephen, are the sons of John Teeling, who back in 1987 founded the Cooley Distillery. I also enjoyed a new English whiskey from a thrice-revived distillery, the London Distillery Company, with their brand-new first release, Renaissance, the Revival release, which used the 1930s grain, the Blue Archer, which is the parent one of the popular Marisota grain, which many whiskey makers use today. They used to refill bourbon barrel, and I got notes of damson and plum, apple, toffee, butterscotch, plus oak spices and gunpowder. It was delicious. Definitely a distillery to watch. They've got 70 casks for the previous incarnations to work with, as well as making their own new makes. They can release new bottles now. There's some new ones coming up. And with Matt McKay at the helm, it's going to have a very promising future. So that is just a shameful 4 countries for my 39 drams. I am so upset I didn't get to try the boutique Canadian corn whiskey. I'd written the name, took the photo, then I got distracted. But it was so great to see Dave there, because these shows are as much about the people behind the stands as both of themselves. I'll just have to try it another time, but it is great to see their core range bottles now have proper sizes, 70cl ones. I just love their labels. Johnny Cash, Hurt.

0: away.
1: Johnny Cash, Hurt, and that's the Nine Inch Nails cover. Some of the best jams I had last year were by indie bottler Infrequent Flyers, Alistair Walker's company, and you should have seen the colour of the Tormore 15-year-old. Everyone there asked for pour, so I looked, saw that irresistible cola colour bovril even, it was so dark, and asked to join in. I cannot resist dark or colourful drams, and the colour was thanks to the PX cast. There were, in fact, bovril and cola notes, plus tannins, tea, and there was coffee, beef, fig from the PX, and dark chocolate notes, a meal in a glass. I also had the 25-year-old Beaumont from 1998. I could never afford these bottles myself, so it's such a pleasure to be able to try them in that setting. But if you want an aged whisky which is friendly-ish to the pocket, their 27-year-old Girvan in a tawny port cask was great, and I know this is still a lot of money, but comparatively it isn't. It's £125.90 for a 27-year-old, and that's because it's a grain whisky, so those wonderful golden syrup notes, plus Toblerone milk chocolate, caramel woody notes, oak spices and dunnage, they're such classic whisky notes. And one of the highlights of last year's The Whisky Event was the 1997 26-year-old Dumbarton in a PX cask. I love the planes on their labels. Again, great if you're looking for quality whisky to build a collection but still drink it. They really work well on the shelf together. But when it comes to bottle shapes, the winner for me was, as is often the case, Wild Works, the Derbyshire White Peaks Distillery, and always one of the best stands of the show. Great cask, great people. Their latest bottle is a late bottle vintage LBV port wine cask, which gave it a wonderful raspberry colour, a feast for the eyes before you've even nosed and sipped it. I loved it. Head to the Whisky World website to see how stunning their bottles are. I've always kept my empty ones, just repurposed them, including filling them with lights. Best excuse to buy another bottle. Travis, girls just want to have fun. Go.

Travis, Girls Just Want to Have Fun, and that is a cover of the Cyndi Lauper classic, but hers in turn was a cover of Robert Hazard's 1979 song, but with different lyrics. It's amazing what you find out. And back to the show. Vintage Bottlers are an exciting newish indie bottler. I love their jams at Whiskey Live. I bought the sample pack of the Maiden's Blends, where four casks of the same Edrington blends, Macallan, Highland Park and Glenturret, were distilled in first fill sherry butts for 25 years. The labels are by artist Jim Moyer, also known as Vic Reeves. I love those bird labels. And even though it's exactly the same liquid, exactly the same type of cask, the four have got very different flavours. It's incredibly exciting. Scientists would go crazy about this. It's just lovely. But they had something new at the show which caught my eye from the row behind before I even realised it was their stand. A fantastic glass bubble attached to the top of the bottles, which helped them pour the measures. And it looked like something a mad scientist would love. I've got some of their drams at home I'm going to be telling you about in a future show, including a 21-year-old Port Charlotte and the Secret Series 32-year-old Cumbertown single malt. But I could not resist their 32-year-old Laphroaig at the show. I never did get to the other part of the hall and the Laphroaig stand itself, but I love the Vintage Bottler's version. One of the star jams of the show. And when people say they don't like whiskey, they often think it's all smoke, but there's smoke and there's smoke. And this Isle of Dram, it had coal smoke on the nose, dirty smoke on the palate, but also strawberry notes, which really lifted it. So fruity, so good, just so me. And I still think it's strange that some people don't expect me to like whiskey just because I'm a woman. Whiskey is for everyone who drinks alcohol. You just need to find the style that suits. And I hope some of the jams I've mentioned appeal and you get the chance to try some of them at a whiskey festival or whiskey bar. And the next festival for me is the Whiskey Exchange Whiskey Show, the 3rd to the 5th of October at Old Billingsgate in the London Bridge. It's got over 1,000 drams, including the ticket price. It's going to be so interesting to see who's stalling there, who's also at the whiskey event. Not everyone will be. The Coral, People Are Strange. That's their version of the Doors classic hit.

The Coral, People Are Strange, and that's their version of the Doors hit. And I talked to friends at the show, whether behind the stands or like me there to sample the drams, who kept telling me they had been to this huge buffet, not just once, not just twice in some lucky cases. It was downstairs, and I had a plan which I stuck to no matter how tempting it was to go to that enormous buffet earlier, especially to try some of the more popular dishes. I was waiting for last pause, and after that, there were 15 minutes before the buffet closed. My last pause were from the Diageo stand, thanks to Heads Up before the show. I can't even tell you about one of the under-the-counter jams because it's embargoed. The whiskey world has such exciting secrets, and all will be revealed soon, I hope. But my last two pours were both 25-year-old Kalila and Talisker, and what a way to end the whiskey event before heading downstairs to the buffet, which looked like a plague of locusts had been there before me. But I loved the sushi I had, and some meat dish was just beautiful, just delicious. But I might reconsider my plan for next year's event so I don't miss out. And I should also do a tour of the hall to see who's where before stopping for pours. Yes, I missed out on some great stands. I didn't see some lovely people or try the drams, but I loved what I sampled. I didn't race around. I took my time and I enjoyed every dram I tried. And the venue is fantastic. It was a fabulous whiskey event. And coming up is the South of England show at Ardingly. That's the 6th to the 8th of June. And I'm back in London for the Whiskey Exchange Drum Show the 18th and 19th July with over 350 tots, including the ticket prize. Plus, I'm back here next week to tell you all about my ventures in London, including an altercation in Hyde Park. There's some really strange people out there. And some shocking discoveries in Selfridges, plus plenty of dogs and great music. And this final track is dedicated to the wonderful people at the whiskey event, including the organisers, their team and everyone who worked at the show. I'm Fi Shook, this has been The Cocktail Hour, and this is Mika, You've Got a Friend. Goodbye. Stay safe.

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3: I'm Fichu, and welcome to the Cocktail Hour. I had an incredibly busy weekend a couple of weeks ago. I talked about the Whiskey Exchange Tequila Mezcal show last week, and I'm going to be telling you what I got up to in London, plus my visit to a huge dog show on the Saturday and return to London, and my discoveries there, which incidentally still make me drool. On next week's show and the week after, it's going to be a review of my time at the Big County Show, the South of England show at Arninglay. That's the 6th to the 8th of June, and where I will invariably try to work out just how many rose plants you can fit in one car. A lot, incidentally. And I really want the new King's Rose, which is very similar to some stripy roses I already have, but it's beautiful. But this week's episode saw me return to London on a Sunday for a huge drink show, the Whiskey Event, which had over 800 drams, including the ticket price, and finished at 10 p.m. on Sunday night, so I couldn't get home and had to stay up in London. And then the next day, I went down memory lane. I'll tell you all about that next week. But for 4.5 hours, I caught up with friends, made new ones, and sampled 39 drams, many of them over 20 years old. You don't have to drink whiskey or drink alcohol at all to enjoy today's show, especially with the playlist, which has some fantastic tracks. In an ideal world, the Whiskey Event would also run on the Monday, because I missed out so many stands. And the day after the show, I'd remember some of the stands I just didn't get to, including Chichipu from Japan and Scotland's Glenmorangie, who had a maple cask whiskey spirit. It's not an oak cask, so according to the rules of the Scotch Whiskey Association, they cannot call it just whiskey. It's got to be whiskey spirit. I really want to try it, but what I did get to sample, I loved. My main focus was on the independent bottlers, who buy casks produced by distilleries, sometimes recasking them to give them a sherry finish, for instance, or they're released at the age bought, or held onto and released as age bottles later. And just like music, I often love the work of these indies as much or even more than the original distilleries' own bottles, the OBs. And that gave me the music theme for this week's show, Cover Songs, starting with this Beatles cover, Dolly Parton, Let It Be, featuring Paul McCartney and Ringo Starr. When I find-

0: Detroit, Michigan. 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
1: Welcome to another Grooveyard Motown special. 60 minutes of magical Motown music for your listening pleasure. The last one went down so well that I thought you would like to hear some more of the Motown sound. We're going to jam in as much as we can. So let's talk more music and off we go with Marvin Gaye and let's get it on.

Mary Wilson, Jean Terrell and Cindy Birdsong, collectively known as the Supremes with Automatically Sunshine, a Smokey Robinson song from 1972. To Stevie Wonder and a cover of the Beatles, We Can Work It Out, released in 1970.

And that twosome were the Temptations with Just My Imagination Running Away With Me, followed by Heaven Must Have Sent You from the Elgins, a 1966 release. Next, Jimmy Ruffin, the brother of Temptations lead singer David Ruffin, and a song from 1969, It's Wonderful to Be Loved By You.

Jimmy Ruffin and It's Wonderful to Be Loved by You. The Spinners were also known as the Detroit Spinners to stop confusion with a UK folk group with the same name. Here they are with It's a Shame from 1970.

The Detroit Spinners, and It's a Shame. When the next track was recorded, Michael Jackson would have been 12. The Jackson 5 and 1970s, I'll Be There.

I'll Be There from the Jackson 5. The Marvelettes, despite hitting number one in the US with their first single, Please Mr. Postman, and several great singles after that, only charted once in the UK with this song, When You're Young and In Love. In 1967, it got to number 13.

A double play of When You're Young and in Love from the Marvelettes and a duet from 1969 by Marvin Gaye and Tammy Terrell, The Onion Song. Time for the original first released recording of I Heard It Through the Grapevine, made in 1966 and released in 1967 by Gladys Knight and the Pips.

Gladys Knight and the Pips, heard it through the grapevine. Oh, one of my faves now, from 1967, Smokey Robinson and the Miracles, The Tears of a Clown.

two songs from 1966 together, and first from the Isley Brothers, This Old Heart of Mine Is Weak for You, followed by Edwin Starr, Stopper on Sight, SOS, Martha Reeves and the Vandellas,

From 1967, the first single to add Reeves into the name of the group, Martha Reeves and the Vandellas, and Honeychild. One of Motown's few white acts next, Canadian R. Dean Taylor and his 1968 song, Gotta See Jack.

That's it for this Grooveyard Motown special. Thanks for coming, and remember there's an open invite to return when we next rummage through the recorded relics of the 20th century. Let me know if you want another Motown special. Going out with the Funk Brothers, the band behind so many Motown hits, with as much of an instrumental they recorded that we can fit in, called Tell Me It's Just a Rumour, Baby.

You have just been on a 60-minute visit to the Grooveyard with your host, James Eaton. 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
1: Welcome to another Grooveyard Motown special. 60 minutes of magical Motown music for your listening pleasure. The last one went down so well that I thought you would like to hear some more of the Motown sound. We're going to jam in as much as we can. So let's talk more music, and off we go with Marvin Gaye, and let's get it on.

Welcome along. It's another week. It's another show. It's Secret 70s with me, Chris Minek. Great to have your company today. As always, we started there with Pacific Gas and Electric. Yes, they were also the name of a popular utility provider at the same time. In actual fact, this led to, I don't believe so much strictly speaking a lawsuit, but the band had to change their name. They became PG&E, and weirdly, the utility company also started referring to themselves as PG&E a few years afterwards as well. They were from California, a group led by Charlie Allen. That was Are You Ready? The opening track from their 1970 album of the same name. Got to number 14 in the US and number 44 in Australia. Hope you enjoy the show today. I'll give you my email address nice and early in case you'd like to scribble it down now and get in touch with me afterwards. It's chrisonair91@gmail.com. Let's get on with the rest of the show then. I've decided to dust off and plug in my trusty old turntable. It's a, hang on, have a quick look at what's it called? It's a Bush MKT. It's not a Technics SL1200, I'm afraid to say. I don't quite have the budget for that, although my dad has two of them, and I tell you what, they really have skyrocketed in value over the last 25 to 30 years, whether it's a silver one or a black one you have. Shout out to Junior. I know you've got one. Dave Marley, another similar one in that sort of SL series, I know. But yes, I've just got a sort of a cheapy version as an alternative, but it's done the job very well. I've had it for about, crikey, 15 years, something like that. And I'm going to play a few vinyl on today's show. So hope you enjoy the crackles and a few pops. Let's kick off with this one then. It's all a case of fine timing. When you're pressing buttons on a CD player or on an MP3 file, you can just kind of hit it whenever. With LPs and 7-inch singles, of course, you've got to find the exact point on the record where it starts, stop it, wind it backwards, press play again, hold your finger down and release it and somehow time it right. So a few things might go wrong, but we'll see how we go anyway. This is a group called Brand X. Have a listen carefully, see if you can identify who the singer is.

Well, no prizes for guessing who that is because nobody else sounds quite like him. Gilbert O'Sullivan there with a track from his 1971 album, Himself. That one was called Too Much Attention. Before that, Don't Make Waves, the opening track from Brand X's 1979 album, Product. Did you work out who it was? Eight-piece band led by, yes, that's right, Phil Collins, who I'm sorry to see is in such a bad way physically these days, as I watched a bit of a bootleg video of Genesis's current tour called The Last Domino. A great shame for such an amazing musician. Phil was seated in a chair at the front of the stage through the show and looked like he was having a great time, but bless him, he's really struggling. That track was written by fellow band member John Goodsall, who had previously been an Atomic Rooster, and the band was managed at that time by Tony Smith, who was also the manager of Genesis, so he was seeing a lot of Phil around that time. Let's go with a cover version now, shall we?

Second track I've pulled from an LP today. Hope you enjoyed the authentic sound of vinyl there, from a special promotional copy of their 1978 album Night and Daydream. That was Ananta with the opening track from the album Vrindavan. The band thanked Carlos Santana, Bob Dylan, George Harrison, Neil Diamond, Stevie Wonder and Bob Marley for inspiration and for help with their worldwide projects. This was recorded and released as a benefit album, and all of the artists who contributed towards it did so free of charge. Before that, played you Marvin Gaye, of course, doing the original in 66, but from 6 years later, Fanny, the all-female rock band that once included Susie Quattro's sister, their version of Ain't That Peculiar from their 1972 album Fanny Hill. Now, can you believe what I'm about to play? I can't believe I'm even saying this. How long have we been doing Secret 70s for? Ages now, or so it seems. Not in a bad way, but, you know, I've got a few shows under the belt here. Can you believe this is the first time I've ever played David Bowie?

The unmistakable voice and bass playing of Mr. Geddy Lee there, all the way from Canada. That was Rush with Closer to the Heart, which just got into the top 40 by a whisker here in 1978. Didn't do quite so well in Canada or the US. I mean, it's ridiculous. They're from Canada, but it only reached number 45 over there. Must have been better publicised over here, maybe. And in the US, I mean, number 76. Not great, but it still charted. From their 1977 album, A Farewell to Kings. Before that, I got that completely wrong. I made a big fuss of how that was the first ever David Bowie song I played on Secret 70s. It wasn't. I played Queen Bitch, which was the B-side of one of his hits. That will come back to me in a minute. I haven't eaten much today, so my brain's only on half speed. I think I need a coffee before I go and hit down the local supermarket there for some food. The supplies in the kitchen behind me in my home studio are running a bit bare. Always leave food top-ups till the last minute, and it affects my mental processing speed, so apologies for that. David Bowie, Queen Bitch was the first of his tracks I played. That was Be My Wife from his 1977 album Low, released as a single here in the UK, but failed to reach the top 75. Now for a chap who passed away, was it 1 or 2 years ago? A country music legend. Duetted with Dolly Parton, had big hits like Ruby, Don't Take Your Love to Town. Here is Kenny Rogers with Daytime Friends and Nighttime Lovers.

Michael and Randy there, the Brecker brothers. Randy was a founder member of Blood, Sweat and Tears as well. That reached number 34 here in the charts in 1979. A track called East River, the opening track from their 1978 album Heavy Metal Bebop. And we've got a few great tracks from that album coming up on future shows, so stay tuned if you like what you heard. Before that, Kenny Rogers' Daytime Friends, which also just got into the top 40 here in 1977, just missed out on the top 20 in Canada and reached number 28 in the US. Now, in a pile of vinyl, yes, we're having another one here. I'm really busy over on the turntable to my left here today. We've got four or five songs coming from the machine. I inherited a box of records from my late auntie and uncle. And there was one in particular that it just fascinated me because I had no idea what it was. This was an album that I found in amongst a box of LPs from my auntie and uncle's house when the family was sort of clearing it out. And the reason I took great interest in this one was I had never heard of this band, the Cardinals. And from the cover photo, they look like the Seekers. It's a black and white picture, which makes it look like an older album than it actually is. They're standing in a field surrounded by blossom trees, very smartly dressed. Reading the biography on the back of the album, they're fronted by 17-year-old Anne Morris, and they hail from Kingston in Surrey, London, which is pretty much the nearest big town to where my auntie and uncle came from, in Hersham. Yes, the home of Sham 69. So I'd imagine they must have even known one or two of them, or their families. Sadly, neither of them are still with us, so I can't find out. But I've had a listen to the album, which is called Sweet and Refreshing, released in 1970. It's on very thick vinyl, I must say, and I looked it up on the Discogs website. Apparently, a mint condition version, which isn't too far from what I'm holding in front of me, is worth around £25. So it must be quite rare. Without further ado, please enjoy. I mean, I listened to the whole album and picked out this one, I think is my favourite. A beautiful rendition of the classic Don and Phil track, The Cardinals with Dream.

Best known for their a cappella cover of Neil Young's After the Gold Rush, in fact their only UK single, that was husband and wife duo Prelude with a track called Fly. Before that, I played you their version of the Everly Brothers' All I Have to Do is Dream, quite simply shortened to Dream, halfway across side A there on the Cardinals' rather rare 1970 release, their album Sweet and Refreshing. We played you some brothers earlier on, the Brecker Brothers. How about another pair? Identical twins, Billy and Bobby Alessi.

0: Dynasty.
1: Wow, lots of male duos on today's show. I can't pretend it was deliberate, just the way I've seemed to have coincidentally put the show together. Gallagher and Lyle there, Benny Gallagher and Graham Lyle, with a lovely track, Heart on My Sleeve. They were signed to Apple Records in 1968 to write for the new acts which had been signed to the label by the Beatles. They've also worked with Eric Clapton, Pete Townshend, Joan Armatrading, Fairport Convention and many others. Before that, Billy and Bobby, the Alessi brothers, whose success as a duo, peaking with their single Oh Laurie, came after being in a few bands in the early 70s and also appearing in the Broadway musical Hair. That was one of my favourite of their tracks I picked out there, called Go All Night. Okay, as Jeff Dorsett would say, turn your volume up to 11. Are you ready to rock?

0: The half-British, half-Australian band New Seekers there with It's a Beautiful Day, the B-side of Look What They've Done to My Song, Ma, which was released in 1970. And that's a lovely single, that is. Shame I can't play it, because it was a top 20. Before that, Montrose, I Don't Want It, dedicated to anybody who lives in a cul-de-sac of bungalows in Bournemouth called Montrose Drive. I know the area very well. Lovely area, and you must think of the band every time you drive into the road. That's if you've heard of them. I've been Chris Minek. Thanks very much for listening. I'll catch you same
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Hi and welcome to today's Gord's Golden Album with me, Gord Cooper, where I play a classic album from track one all the way through to the end in its entirety, and then any time that we got left to make up a nice round figure of an hour, I'll throw in a few of their greatest hits as well. Today's classic album is ELO from 1976 with a New World Record.

That brings us to the end of today's Gord's Golden Album with me, Gord Cooper, which was from the Electric Light Orchestra and a New World Record. Track listings were: track one was Tightrope, track two, Telephone Line, track three, Rock Area, track four, Mission, in brackets a world record, track five, So Fine, track six, Living Thing, track seven, Above the Clouds, track eight, Do Ya, and the final track, track nine, was Shangri-La. Looking at the clock, I reckon I've got about 25 minutes left of the show, so I should fill that with a selection of other hits, all by the Electric Light Orchestra.

The end of today's Gord's Golden Album with me, Gord Cooper, plus a little bit extra. The album this week was a new world record by the Electric Light Orchestra, and then we added a few extra greatest hits by them to make up to a nice round hour. Hopefully you've enjoyed my selection to find out what next week's classic, Gord's classic Golden Album. Should I change the title? Who knows? The only way you're going to still find out either way is to join me same time, same place, same channel. So as always, thanks for listening and see you next week for another episode of Gord's Golden Album. Bye for now.

could I not leak it? I look so good, you look so good, maybe we should all leak it together. F*** it. You only live once, let the people see!